0: 杭州成为继北京、广州后第三个举办亚运会的中国城市。
1: 过一遍检查所有设施。
2: Shenzhen 2017 Winter Hangzhou and events at the Asian Games set to be.

0: Right now we're on our way to a little town called Yuhuangbao, which Edgar, when he came here 90 years ago, spent almost 4 weeks there and wrote one-fifth of the book, Red Star Over China, from his experiences there.
1: In 1936, after 2 odious years on the march, the Red Army arrived in northern Shaanxi. At that time, my uncle, Edgar Snow, had already been living in China for 7 years. In 1928, Uncle Snow came to Shanghai as a journalist. Later, he taught journalism at Yanjing University. While he was there, he learned from his students that the Red Army's long march had reached northern Shaanxi, and he hit upon the idea of going there in person to conduct interviews. In 1936, with the help of Song Qingling, Snow left Beiping and set off for the Soviet era.
0: Here we are, we're in Yuhuangbao, and it's been raining. As you can see, there's people out selling things here, and you can hear people trying to sell things. And oh, there's Mr. Gu. Hi, Mr. Gu, how are you?
2: Ni hao.
0: Hi. How are you?
2: Nice to meet you.
0: So I understand you. What is this place anyway? Where are we?
2: This is Yuhuangbao. Mm-hmm. 我们在玉望博这座古老的城市的最中间中心，这是城中心，叫钟鼓楼。
0: So before Edgar Snow came to Bao'an to meet the Red Army, he must have had different preconceived ideas of who these people were, because he had read, all of China had been reading many years of propaganda against them. Do you know some of the stereotypes that he had about the Red Army and about Mao before meeting them?
2: 他第一次来的时候呢，他就把鼠疫、把霍乱，就是把他当时能够得到的所有的疫苗都打了一遍。为啥要打一遍？他害怕，他就听说外面这种胡说的这种宣传呢，说是在苏区呢条件落后，瘟疫横行。 第二害怕呢，他害怕苏区传说中的昏君呢，都跟土匪一样，就白天抢劫，晚上呢就享受，这都是他大脑中想象的，是别人给他灌输的错误的思想。But
1: against a torrent of horror stories about red atrocities that had for many years filled the subsidized vernacular and foreign press of China, could one foreign neck be better hazarded than in an effort to discover why? In this melodramatic mood, I set out. Northern Shaanxi was my uncle's first stop on his journey through the Northwest. In meticulous detail, he documented stories which, about the life of Mao Zedong, told for the first time to a foreign national by the man himself. He interviewed Red Army commanders Zhou Enlai and Li Kunong, watched performances by the Red Theater, and toured the Red Academy. But he still couldn't grasp how the Red Army had gained a reputation as an unbeatable force. He wasn't convinced of the high political consciousness in the real Red Army, and he couldn't understand why, at the time, it was the only army in China with unbreakable political resolve. So after staying for more than a month at Bao'an, the Red Army's central headquarters, he decided to move closer to the front.
0: Yeah, it looks pretty new. So you got fruit trees. That's really nice. So it looks like an apple tree, huh? So how old is this house? How old?
3: 13 to 14 years.
0: Oh, 14 years already, because it looks so new.
1: This is Ma Yu Hong's home. His grandfather, Ma Yu Fu, was the first chairman of Yuhuai County, Hui Autonomous Government.
0: Oh, look at this place. Wow, really nice. Nice place inside. Oh, hello there. So in Beijing, where I'm from, when you come into people's homes, you don't see big things like this. I think this is a kong. Is that right? A kong?
4: Kong. This is kong. This is sleeping. Beijing, people sleep on the bed.
0: So how many children do you have?
4: 我家里我两个女儿一个儿子，儿子不在了，现在就这孙子。孙子一个，我和老伴我们一家三口人。
0: Oh, very good.

0: To meet your grandson.
1: Most recently.
0: So how big is your family? How many people when you all get together?
2: 40到50口人的这个。Oh,
0: wow, that's a big family. That's really cool.
2: 就是说到我爷爷的介绍或者我父亲的介绍，我们一家人都团聚的时候，我的心情是特别的激动。Despite
3: being born a Hui Muslim, Ma Hufu wholeheartedly embraced the Chinese Communist Party and its ideals. After their arrival in northern Shaanxi in 1935, the Red Army began to push back against Chiang Kai-shek's campaign of encirclement and suppression. In order to establish an anti-Japanese base in the Shangan region, Peng Duwei led 17,000 Red Army troops on the Western Expedition, arriving at Yuhuang County in Ningxia. Yuhuang County was a region predominantly populated by Hui Muslims and the stronghold of the warlord Ma Honghui. He resisted the Red Army's arrival with all his might.
0: Your grandfather made history for his determination to and his love for the communist cause. I'm interested in to know, how did he first start thinking about communism, about getting one over to the communism? How did that come about, do you know?
2: 当时那时候由于国民党的宣传政策，红匪赤匪，红匪来了，赤匪来了，杀红眼睛，红头发，那时候欲望部的人由于国民党的宣传，全部都逃到大山里去了，没人，是一个困城，只有唯一我的爷爷他没走，他在他那时候是欲望一个清真寺的寺师，他说我。
3: Ma Hufu was born into poverty. In his childhood, he worked as a shepherd, a stonemason, a bricklayer. He lived through the injustices suffered by the poor and saw firsthand the tyranny and exploitation inflicted on the people by Ma Honghui. So he wasn't opposed to the arrival of the Red Army.
2: 连门都没有关，门都开着呢。红军的纪律严明，就在街道里打着被窝，就在街道里宿营休息。我爷爷他从那天他就看在眼里，说这才是真正的人民的军队。他就自动的，主动的就做红军聊天说话，就问红军你们是干啥的队伍？红军就给他说我们是共产党领导下的工农红军。 说你们是干啥的？说我们是专门为穷人打天下的，就是说不打少数民族的土豪，不抓少数民族的兵，所以他就想着那么这不打土豪，粮食都是这个地主家有粮食，穷人家哪里粮食？红军吃啥呢？他就主动的就说，那我到山里头，我把老乡们都找回来，他就去。 到山里去把这个老乡都找着以后，就讲了红军一些事迹以后，一一的就把老乡都叫了回来。哪怕就说你手持一口饭，我们也不能让红军在我们这个地方挨饿。这桌子是我爷爷他亲手做的，他亲自做的。我爷爷他本身就是个木匠，当时碰到和欧阳武、马青良他们三个去，我爷爷就在这个桌子上面放的一个香油灯，他们几个就。
0: So this is a table here. It's over 100 years old, and it was sitting on a bed like this, or a kong. And sitting around this table was General Peng Duhui and also his grandfather, and this and another person. And this is where they had a meeting a long time, and where his grandfather was accepted as a member of the Communist Party. So that's pretty cool.
3: In July 1936, Ma Hufu joined the Chinese Communist Party, helping to spread the word about the Red Army, gathering provisions and raising funds on their behalf, providing them with intel on enemy movements. 5 months later, the Yuhuai County, Hui Autonomous Government, was established and Ma Hufu was elected chairman. The warlord, Ma Honghui, made numerous attempts on his life.
2: 当时抓捕他的时候，他是带着李成到索家岔这里来继续搞这个地下工作，为红军背上抗日抽粮抽草。但是 与当地的人坏人告密，国民党马鸿逵手下这个民团叫索玉志，索玉志就带着人去，就把他围在那个院子里，让他就交出粤海县大印和粤海县人员名单，写一份自过书，就是说退出共产党的那么个自过书，他都不写，他就要受那些罪。但是无论怎么实行，他都不干啥。他最终给我们的回答就是：我的身体你们任意可以摧残，但是我的信仰坚信共产党的这个你们永远摧残不了。在银川关了40天，整整40天，40天押解到团兴来，在团兴清真大寺那清水河岸河畔那里执行的敲钟，说娘，我死之后，你把我就和我这一身衣服没了，我不要穿裹尸布，我死了以后我是舍弃死。在1951年，我爷爷第一次搬墓的时候，我父亲去了，他孩子就穿的那一身灰衣子，所有的衣服一动就烂了，唯有那一个红星和那两个领章还好好的。
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0: That's the most somebody can give, is to give their own life. That's the most somebody can give. He did that.
3: What kind of a fighting force was the Red Army? Why did Ma Hu Fu devote himself to their cause? Let's continue our journey.

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6: yeah, yeah,
4: when he was here. Oh, cool. Could I taste one of these watermelons?
6: 这个啊
4: ，Yeah.
6: 我们这儿做个大一点的，
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7: 谢谢。
6: 没关系，
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7: 炖老酒，给你推。
4: Very good. So this watermelon here, this is the same type of watermelon that my uncle would have ate 90 years ago. It's really nice and sweet. Have you ever heard of Edgar Snow before?
6: 听过，
4: 啊
6: ，very good。上学时候就听过。
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4: Uncle Snow arrived in Tongxin around the time of year when watermelons were ripening. The first time he laid eyes on Xu Haidong, he was munching on a melon at Peng Duhui's headquarters.Xu Haidong blushed crimson and in a most disarming way exposed a big cavern where two front teeth should have been. It gave him a childish and impish appearance. I know reading my uncle's book, he talked about interviewing Xu Haidong. And what's the relationship between this place here and Xu Haidong? Because we know that the Red Army must have been around here too.
8: 斯诺在《红星照耀中国》中记录了徐海东将军率领他的部队，就在下马关的南端，那么这大约就是南端，去迎接斯诺。而且当时呢，两边呢有许多商铺，我们现在没有看到商铺，当年有许多商铺。而且呢，红军战士分裂两边，有73师、75师、78师的红军战士分裂两边，而且斯诺他们。步入这个大门的时间，《红星照耀中国》中记录了，当时锦旗招展，军号又齐鸣。
4: I understand, Xu Haidong, he lost over 60 members of his family from the KMT. It's a very sad story. Can you tell us more about Xu Haidong?
8: 在《红星照耀中国》中呢，也只是说了，徐海东将军呢说，他家66口人都被杀害。当时斯诺不敢相信自己的眼睛，也不敢相信自己的耳朵。斯诺又重新问了一遍徐海东：“是66口人吗？”徐海东镇定地给他说：“66口人，男女老少，包括婴儿，全部被屠杀。”
4: The way I remember it is that the KMT was killing the families of the and relatives of the leaders of the Red Army. If you became a communist and became a leader, then they'd go after your family wherever they lived and get rid of them.
8: 不仅会屠杀跟领导人有关的人，比如说他生活在一个村子，那这个村子都有可能被屠杀，所以当年叫三光政策。徐海东将军呢，他有家仇国恨， 国恨的是日本侵略者，家仇是他家66口人被杀。然而徐海东又是一个待人亲和的人，因为斯诺一开始描述他面带微笑，还有些腼腆，可见徐海东是一个非常伟大的人物。他有家仇国恨，但是他对普通人，他对没有关系的人，他是非常亲切的人。
4: In my uncle Snow's journals, he described Mao Zedong as a military and political strategist of considerable genius. Zhou Enlai as a man of great intellectual attainments and yet also a man of action. Peng Duwei as open, forthright, and undeviating in his manner and speech. Xu Haidong kept troops moral high, making sure they were vigorous, neat, and disciplined. Red Army commanders fought for deeply held ideals, not riches or power. They lived frugally, occupying the same conditions as the troops they led into battle.
9: Okay, so what do we have here?
10: 这叫列宁室啊。
9: Oh, so this is the famous Lenin room.
10: 对，这是 study 学习的地方。
9: Yeah, yeah, yeah.
10: 学习的地方。
9: I read about them.
10: 对对对。
9: So tell me, what does this, these Chinese characters looks like some type of slogan or something? What does this one mean?
10: 这个苏维是俄语，翻译过来就是只有共产主义才能够拯救中国。这些标语都是小红军写的，可能当时字也写的不是很好看，甚至还有错字，但是意思我们能读得明白。
4: In Red Star Over China, Uncle Snow dedicates a whole chapter to the little devils in the Red Army. In Northwest China, the young vanguard had around 40,000 members aged 12 to 17.They served in the ranks of the Red Army as messengers, buglers, scouts, radio operators, water carriers, propagandists, actors, stable hands, nurses, secretaries, and sometimes even teachers. They washed their hands and faces 3 times a day, they claimed, but they were always dirty. Their noses were usually running, and they were often wiping them with a sleeve and grinning. The world, nevertheless, was theirs.
9: So what was the actual literacy rate among the Red Army soldiers?
10: 我们的红军的识字率能达到60%，小红军呢可能很小，但是呢他都识字，他一直在坚持学习。
9: Was putting on education from reading my uncle's book that it was very important, and that the people joining the Red Army, the literacy, the people that could they learned to read and write in these rooms here.
10: 红军大学。它是属于高等教育，它主要是培养，红军的高级军事人才，而基层的列宁式呢，是主要是普及性教育，就是对这些目不识丁的这些，不认识字的人呢，让他去，认识一些字，就是可能翻。

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1: Now I understand back then because paper was so scarce, they'd have a newspaper normally in the linen room someplace posted, so everybody could just look at it and read it daily. You know, they try to put new things up, new news daily.
0: 所以斯诺说，你看他们穿的那衣服是，他那个衣服呢不合他的体格，就是衣服很长，可能把袖子要挽起来，裤子很长，把裤腿要挽起来。但是呢，他们穿着这些衣服呢，虽然不得体，但是呢，他的言谈举止很得体。这为什么呢？是这些小红军呢，他自己感受到了被尊重，他找到了他的社会地位。我们整个红军当时平均年龄是八九岁啊，十九岁可能就当到师长，二十几岁当到军长，这就是全是年轻人，年轻化。
1: Why?Did the little red soldiers that joined the Red Army, why were they so devoted to the Red Army? What made them?
0: 斯诺在采访彭德怀的时候，彭德怀说啥？那彭德怀就很关心这些混淆鬼，就是他好几次呢，把他的马呢让给走不动路的小红军，比如看着呢，穿的有些呢衣服单薄的时候，天有点凉的时候，把他的衣服脱下来给这个混淆鬼穿上，为啥呢？彭德怀九岁的时候呢，就被他的呢奶奶、他的爸爸、他的家族呢逐出家庭。站在彭德怀虽然已经贵为将军了，站在他那个角度呢，他能够体验到旧社会中国的这些儿童青少年呢社会地位是非常糟糕的。所以呢，参加红军以后呢，不论是将军还是比他大一点的士兵呢，还是老百姓呢，都非常尊重他们。
2: Altogether, the little devils were one thing in Red China with which it was hard to find anything seriously wrong. Their spirit was superb. I suspected that more than once an older man, looking at them, forgot his pessimism and was heartened to think that he was fighting for the future of lads like those.
1: Yeah, so one of the funny stories that I thought was quite interesting was the story about Peng Duwei. He even got stopped one time.By these little red soldiers who didn't really know who he was. It says, one of the duties of the young vanguards in the Soviets was to examine travelers on the roads behind the front and to see that they had their road passes. They executed this duty quite determinedly and marched anyone without his papers to the local Soviet for examinations. A Peng Duwei told me of being stopped once and being asked for his.Lu Yi Tiao by some young vanguards who threatened to arrest him. But I am Peng Duwei, he said. I write those papers myself. We don't care who you are, Commander Juda, said the young skeptics. You must have a road pass. They signaled for assistance and several boys came running from the fields to reinforce them. Peng had to write out his Lu Tiao.And sign it himself before they allowed him to proceed. There was no, it was either black or white. You know, they had to follow it to the T.
0: 斯诺想表达一个什么理念？就是在红军当中没有特权阶级。朱德当时红军总司令嘛，彭德怀是副总司令，所以小朋友们，就是把朱德总司令拉，就是朱德来了也不行，他眼下这就是毛主席来了也不行，谁来都不行，必须要有路条。这就是纪律性，二一个高度的统一性，最主要就是我们红军呢当中没有特权阶级，没有特权阶级，大家都是一样的。
2: This photo, known to the Chinese as the Voice of the War of Resistance, was taken by my uncle Snow in Tongxing in 1936. The Red Army soldier is just 19 years old.But when the photo was taken, he was already a seven-year veteran.
1: So we know that this picture here, this famous iconic bugler, was approximately taken just someplace in this area.
3: 小号手这个主人公，他名叫谢立权，他是江西兴国县人，1955年中国的少将。当天，斯诺看到他的时候，因为他身材挺拔，而且穿着整齐，身上还有手枪。而他也恰恰会吹军号，

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1: China and Cambodia has the 5-year action plan, and that action plan focus on the industrialization, special economic zone for Cambodia, focus on fish and rice corridor.
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1: The investment that we approve in 2023, 2024, 2025, or 50% come from China. That in turn will generate economic growth for Cambodia.
0: 风云对话，专访柬埔寨副首相孙占托。孙占托的履历横跨商界与政界，在进入柬埔寨政府之前，他曾在美国通用电气工作16年，此后先后担任商业大臣、公共工程与运输大臣。2023年，孙占托出任柬埔寨副首相，并担任柬埔寨发展理事会第一副主席，负责推动私人投资。2025年柬美关税谈判中，他担任柬方首席谈判代表。近日，风云对话在厦门专访柬埔寨副首相孙占托。
2: So, Mr. Deputy Prime Minister, it's a great honor to have you with us today. You spent years at GE before leading the Cambodia Investment Council. How do you bring the fast-paced, result-driven corporate mindset into a traditional government system?
1: It was not that easy, but we get it done. You know, as long as commitment to get the result, that what is matter.So people ask me, what the satisfaction that you have by working for a private company versus working for the government of Cambodia? When you work for the private company, you work to increase shareholder value. But you never met the shareholder of the company. They're all over the world. When I worked for the government of Cambodia, when I go to work,I see men, women, children on the street. They are my shareholder. So that is satisfaction, knowing that I work very hard to improve the standard of living for them. Now the difference between a private sector and a public sector, private sector, you have carrot and you have a stick. Public sector, you do not have carrot, you do not have stick. But how do you get things done? Why? You get to convince them.Get a buy-in. That is the right thing to do for the country. That's how you get things done in the public sector.
2: The UNCTAD has warned that the global investment is shrinking due to geopolitical risks. With investors playing the safe, how do you prove to them that Cambodia is a secure and predictable safe haven for investment?
1: Well, let me share with you some statistics. In 2023,The CDC approved 268 projects. In 2024, we approved 414 projects. In 2025, we approved 630 projects. But this year, the first 7 months, we approved over 300 projects worth around $5.4 billion. We see some slowdown, but we continue to attract investment intoCambodia, because in Cambodia, we have political stability. We have macroeconomic stability. We have pro-business government. We have young population, good investment regime. I would say probably one of the most liberal investment regime in ASEAN, where foreigner can own 100%. They can participate in every economic sector.In Cambodia. We have good infrastructure and we have good

0: In addition, Cambodia signed what we call bilateral investment treaty with many countries to protect their investment.
1: 联合国贸发会议数据显示，2025年全球外国直接投资增长6%，达到1.6万亿美元，而流入发展中经济体的资金仅增长2%。2026年9月，第26届中国国际投资贸易洽谈会在厦门举行。面对更加集中的全球资本流动，各国带着项目和政策来到这里寻找投资。第三次参加投洽会的孙占托也把这里作为柬埔寨新一轮招商形成的重要一站。
2: It's the third time in the China International Fair for Investment and Trade. So what changes have you experienced in the 3 years?
0: Well, I see more and more people participating in this event, you know, high level participant in this event. And we get the opportunity to meet with potential investor, you know, in a forum or in the reception. That is great. That's the way to do it. Sometimes, you know, the investment that you receive, not by doing the investment seminar, is the guy you talk to during the reception, right? That's important. So I see more and more of that. People participate.Not in the form, but also in the outside event like the reception, which is very good.
2: Using forums like the China International Fair for Investment and Trade, CIFIT, how does Cambodia, you know, to persuade the Chinese investors to pivot from real estate to high-tech manufacturing in Cambodia?
0: First, let me give you the statistic also. The investment that we approve in 2023,2024, 2025, or 50% come from China, and mainly in the manufacturing, not in the real estate. Mainly in the manufacturing, in the infrastructure, in the power plant, that in turn will generate economic growth for Cambodia. So they see the opportunity in the country, and they use Cambodia as the export base.You know, manufacturing to export the product out of Cambodia. For example, we have 9 car tires factory in Cambodia, export so far around 30 million tires, but eventually 100 million tires will be exported to all over the world from the base in Cambodia, because we do have our own rubber industry that can supply.To the tires manufacturer.
1: 中国是柬埔寨最大的贸易伙伴，也是最重要的投资来源之一。2023年，中柬两国未来5年行动计划提出建设工业发展走廊和鱼米走廊，一边吸引企业投资设厂发展经济特区，一边推动稻米、水产等柬埔寨优势农产品进入中国市场。2025年，中柬宣布携手构建新时代全天候中柬命运共同体，签署30多项合作文件，合作进一步拓展至先进制造、数字经济和绿色发展等领域。
2: Looking at the China-Cambodia Diamond Hexagon Framework, what are your concrete goals for CDC in the next 3 years?
0: China and Cambodia has the 5 years action plan.And we set up the Intergovernmental Coordinating Committee to ensure that we implement the 5 years action plan. And that action plan focus on the industrialization, special economic zone for Cambodia, focus on fish and rice corridor. So we are working to ensure that we can implement that action plan in April 2024, I co-chair Intergovernmental Coordinating Committee with Agency Wang Yi in Phnom Penh. I hope the second meeting will be held soon in China to take stock of what has been done, what need to do in order to implement what we agree in that 5 years action plan.
2: You're deepening ties with China.And also welcoming the Western and other Asians' capital. Do the Chinese investors ever worry about this? And how can we make sure

0: and assure them that this is good for long-term stability.
1: Yeah. Cambodia investment law does not discriminate against any investor as long as you respect the law of the land, the rules of the game, you're welcome to invest in our country. But in addition to all that, the ironclad friendship between Cambodia and China, that is additional, I would say, I wouldn't say incentive, but additional good reason for Chinese investor to invest in Cambodia.
0: Shenzhen is hosting the 2026 APEC Summit. Even though Cambodia is not in APEC, how do you plan to plug into the supply chain and regional integration benefits coming out of it?
1: I'm going from here to Shenzhen, and we have investment seminar in Shenzhen to attract more investment from Shenzhen. BYD is all in Cambodia. Huawei is all in Cambodia. So I leverage the two big names, Huawei and BYD, to help organize the investment seminar, just to invite their supplier so that I can talk to them. So we can benefit, you know, from the big name, the BYD, the Huawei, and the like, to attract more investment into Cambodia. Although Cambodia is not part of APEC, but we're APEC ASEAN, and we're part of ASEAN. So we hope to benefit from what the discussion between APEC and ASEAN also will spill over to Cambodia.
2: 在中柬合作中，德崇湖南顿河是近年来最受关注的项目之一。这条规划全长约180公里的运河，将连接柬埔寨内河与西南部海岸。检方希望借此开辟一条新的出海通道，同时带动沿线物流、农业和产业发展。但也有声音担心，项目对生态环境和湄公河水资源产生影响。对此，中方表示支持检方按照可行、可持续原则推进项目。 重视生态环境保护，并充分听取相关各方的合理意见。
0: Talking about investors' concern, the business views often got politicized nowadays. So how do you keep the emotional noise out of the negotiating table and make sure it's all about rational and mutual benefits?
1: Well, we let the private sector deal among themselves, but if there's a project that involves with the government, we enter into negotiation to ensure both parties win. It got to be a win-win partnership. If you have negotiation with the private sector and it becomes a zero-sum game, the investor will not be too happy. If the investor win all the game and the government loses, then that project is not viable. For example, we have one major project in Cambodia, historic project called Funan Dechu Canal Project, where we link our rivers to the sea. It's on the BOT or PPP projects. So we discuss openly some of the concern we have with the private sector requests, and the private sector also expressed the concern, some of the issues that they want us to resolve. So by discussing openly, frankly with them, we be able to conclude this historic project. And tomorrow is a big milestone for Cambodia and for the BOT company because they will sign the loan agreement close to $1 billion to implement this Funan Dechu Canal. So not only we build the canal itself, but along the corridor, along the corridor of this canal, you will have a new economic development corridor. We're looking for logistics, warehousing, special economic zone, commercial center, tourism center, agro industry, and so on along the canal. So I can see this, all those, our canal is only 122 kilometers, but very similar to the Grand Canal in China, where economic development along the canal. So we work very closely with the private sector. We cannot enter into any project with the zero-sum game mindset.
0: The 1.7 billion US dollar

0: Funan Tejo Canal
1: Yep.
0: gets a lot of geopolitical spins, so far
1: Yep.
0: as I know. Putting politics aside,
1: Yep.
0: what real economic benefits will that bring to Cambodia?
1: First, Cambodia will have independent inland waterway transport because we move the goods from our river to our sea without going through the third country. Two, for economic benefit, it reduces the cost of logistics, reduces the time, reduces the CO2 emission into the environment by shifting from land transport to inland waterway transport. Agriculture, a few provinces along the canal. Without the canal, during the rainy season, it's flooded all over the place. Dry season, a drought. But now, with this canal, if you don't need the water, we let it go, open three locks, and let the water flow out. If you need the water, we just close the lock and open the lock only for the vessel to pass through the lock. So that's economic, environment, social, 1.6 million Cambodians that live along the canal will benefit from this canal. We're going to put a lot of fish stock in there. So they're going to benefit from fishing, in the river. We estimate that over 540, close to 600 tons of fish can be either farmed or naturally, we put a fish stock in there for our people to benefit from.
0: China and Cambodia are enclave friends, but business is business. Behind closed doors, how do you negotiate the tough details, like risks or benefit sharing, with your Chinese partners?
1: Well, again, we are a glad friend. You want to take advantage of your friend. You got to share the benefit. So, everything we discuss with our ironclad friend or any friend is this got to be a win-win partnership. For anything we do, we must have that concept in mind. If you try to take advantage of your friend, yeah, maybe one time, maybe two times, and that's it. So, we want a long-term relationship with China. We want a long-term relationship, good long-term relationship with every country around the world.

0: 2025年，美国宣布对柬埔寨商品征收49%的对等关税。此后，由副首相孙占托牵头的柬方谈判团队与美方展开多轮磋商，最终税率降至19%。在传统出口市场不确定性上升的同时，区域贸易的重要性更加突出。2025年，柬埔寨对 RCEP 成员国出口额达到98亿美元，同比增长7%。面对全球贸易环境的变化，柬埔寨也在寻求更加多元的市场布局。
1: Global protectionism and tariff war are hurting export-driven countries like Cambodia. What changes do you want to see in the global trade rules to give emerging market a fair shot?
2: We respect multilateralism, rule-based trading system that provide a country like Cambodia a same level playing field. Unilateral tariff is not a way to do. Trade between a small country and a big countrytrade between big country and big country should use the same multilateral rule-based trading system. Got to be the same playing field. So that's what we hope for.
1: Neighbors like Vietnam, Thailand are fighting for the same investment. So what is Cambodia's winning edge in this race?
2: For us in Cambodia, we're not, you know, we compete for every FDI just like any other country.But I mentioned to you, for us Cambodia, the advantage that we have is political stability, macroeconomic stability, liberal investment regime that allow 100% ownership, no restriction on, there's no exchange control in Cambodia. We use US dollars. Young population, 60% of our population is under the age of 35. Pro-business government.We play our role not as the manager of the private sector. We play the role as facilitator. Our role is to make sure the private sector is successful in Cambodia. When they are successful, we get great job for our people. We can improve the standard of living for our people. That's our advantage. And our location is itself.We sit in the middle of the Greater Mekong Sub-region, which consists of Cambodia, Vietnam, Thailand, Laos, Myanmar, and Yunnan Province, with 250 million consumers. We are part of ASEAN, 700 million consumers. We're part of ASEP, ASEAN, plus China, Korea, Japan, Australia, New Zealand,2.3 billion consumer, preferential tariff with European Union. They grant us what they call EBA, everything but arms. Anything that manufacture, that produce in Cambodia, can be exported to EU quota-free, duty-free. Cambodia was the first country that signed the agreement on reciprocal trade with the US. So the investors know exactly what rate they're going to be paying. So that's the advantage that we do have in Cambodia.
1: RCEP has been in effect for a while now. Have you ever seen any real benefits? And what kind of non-tariff barriers still need to be knocked down for smoother cross-border trade?
2: First, start with RCEP. RCEP, if you look at the numberFrom Cambodian standpoint, we exported around $5 billion in 2022 to ASEP member country. By 2025, we export $10 billion US dollar. So that's a true benefit of ASEP. We imported close to 25 billion US dollars in 2022, compared with close to 30 billion US dollar in 2025. So you see the two, the benefit of all the member of ASEP. So we are pleased. But although having said that, there's some still, you know, the procedures still need to be looked at. And I understand that 2027, there's going to be a major review of the ASEAN implementation to ensure that it can be, everyone can benefit, things can go smoothly in terms of export, import in and out of ASEAN member countries.
0: 中国与东盟既是近邻，也是彼此最大的贸易伙伴。经贸合作不断加深的同时，南海问题仍是双方关系中绕不开的议题。南海行为准则磋商也在持续推进。随着大国竞争加剧，对包括柬埔寨在内的东盟国家来说，既要处理地区分歧，也要与不同大国保持合作。如何避免被卷入大国竞争，成为东盟面临的现实考验。
1: With tensions in the South China Sea, you know, some external forces are trying to spark division. So how does Cambodia keep the conversation rational and help keep ASEAN united?
2: But peace, stability, economic development is more important than conflict. So we urge all parties to resolve the conflict peacefully through the international law mechanism, respect the UN clause, and that's what we do. Cambodia and Thailand, we have also the dispute, maritime dispute, so we refer that to UN clause, United Nations. We don't want to go to war, although there's some conflict in the border between Cambodia and Thailand, but the maritime, we just refer that to United Nations.
1: Amid the China-US rivalry, people often question if ASEAN could stay central. How does ASEAN resist picking sides and stay focused strictly on economic growth?
2: ASEAN cannot choose sides. We must strengthen ourselves with ASEAN economic community. So we work together to strengthen our member state. We need to work with everyone in the whole world. We cannot pick U.S. versus China, pick China versus U.S. because we need the market access to the U.S. We need market access to China, to Korea, to Japan, to the whole world. So we hope that all this conflict can resolve peacefully. But now, Cambodia urged the implementation of COC, Code of Conduct. That's the next step. The DOC was implemented in Cambodia when Cambodia was the chair of ASEAN. So the next step would be the COC, the Code of Conduct.
1: So no diplomatic talk for a second. If you had 1 minute to pitch to a room of global CEOs, what three key words will define Cambodia next 3 years?
2: Come to Cambodia to invest with confidence, with predictability, and grow with Cambodia. We are committed to facilitate your investment. We are committed to grow with you.

0: Hello, my name is Eric Foster, and my uncle is Edgar Snow. He wrote this famous book called Red Star Over China, which many of you might be familiar with. Right now we're on our way to a little town called Yuguangbao, which Edgar, when he came here 90 years ago, spent almost 4 weeks there and wrote one-fifth of the book, Red Star Over China, from his experiences there.
1: In 1936, after 2 odious years on the march, the Red Army arrived in northern Shaanxi. At that time, my uncle, Edgar Snow, had already been living in China for 7 years. In 1928, Uncle Snow came to Shanghai as a journalist. Later, he taught journalism at Yanjing University. While he was there, he learned from his students that the Red Army's long march had reached northern Shaanxi, and he hit upon the idea of going there in person to conduct interviews. In 1936, with the help of Song Qingling, Snow left Beiping and set off for the Soviet era.
0: Here we are, we're in Yuguangbao, and it's been raining. As you can see, there's people out selling things here, and you can hear people trying to sell things. And oh, there's Mr. Gu. Hi, Mr. Gu, how are you?
2: Ni hao.
0: Hi. How are you?
2: Nice to meet you.
0: So I understand you. What is this place anyway? Where are we?
2: This is Yuguangbao. Mm-hmm. 我们在玉望博这座古老的城市的最中间中心，这是城中心，叫钟鼓楼。
0: So before Edgar Snow came to Bao'an to meet the Red Army, he must have had different preconceived ideas of who these people were, because he had read, all of China had been reading many years of propaganda against them. Do you know some of the stereotypes that he had about the Red Army and about Mao before meeting them?
2: 他第一次来的时候呢，他就把鼠疫，把霍乱，就是把他当时能够得到的所有的疫苗都打了一遍。为啥要打一遍？他害怕，他就听说外面这种胡说的这种宣传呢，说是在苏区呢条件落后，瘟疫横行。 第二害怕呢，他害怕苏区传说中的昏君呢，都跟土匪一样，就是白天抢劫，晚上呢就享受，这都是他大脑中想象的，是别人给他灌输的错误的思想。But
1: against a torrent of horror stories about Red atrocities that had for many years filled the subsidized vernacular and foreign press of China, could one foreign neck be better hazarded than in an effort to discover why? In this melodramatic mood, I set out. Northern Shaanxi was my uncle's first stop on his journey through the Northwest. In meticulous detail, he documented stories which, about the life of Mao Zedong, told for the first time to a foreign national by the man himself. He interviewed Red Army commanders Zhou Enlai and Li Kunong, watched performances by the Red Theater, and toured the Red Academy. But he still couldn't grasp how the Red Army had gained a reputation as an unbeatable force. He wasn't convinced of the high political consciousness in the real Red Army, and he couldn't understand why, at the time, it was the only army in China with unbreakable political resolve. So after staying for more than a month at Bao'an, the Red Army's central headquarters, he decided to move closer to the front.
0: Yeah, it looks pretty new. So you got fruit trees, that's really nice. It looks like an apple tree, huh? So how old is this house? How old?
3: 13年到14年.
0: Oh, 14 years already, because it looks so new.
1: This is Ma Yuhong's home. His grandfather, Ma Yufu, was the first chairman of Yuhuai County, Hui Autonomous Government.
0: Oh, look at this place. Wow, really nice. Nice place inside. Hello there.
4: This is my daughter, Ma Yuhong.
5: Oh, welcome. Oh,
0: thank you.
4: This is Eric, Sumo's wife's
5: sister.
0: So in Beijing, where I'm from, when you come into people's homes, you don't see big things like this. I think this is a kong. Is that right, a kong?
5: Kong, this is kong. This is sleeping, people sleeping kong. Beijing, people sleep on the bed, we sleep on the kong.
0: So how many children do you have?
3: 我家里我两个女儿一个儿子，儿子不在了，现在就这孙子。孙子一个，我和老伴我们一家三口人。
0: Oh, very good. Nice to meet you, grandson.
5: Nice to meet you.
0: So how big is your family? How many people when you all get together?
3: 就四十多到五十口人的这个。
0: Oh, wow, that's a big family. That's really cool.
3: 就是说到，我爷爷的忌日上，或者我父亲的忌日上，我们一家人都团聚的时候，我的心情是特别的激动。
1: Despite being born a Hui Muslim, Ma Hufu wholeheartedly embraced the Chinese Communist Party and its ideals. After their arrival in northern Shaanxi in 1935, the Red Army began to push back against Chiang Kai-shek's campaign of encirclement and suppression. In order to establish an anti-Japanese base in the Shangan region, Peng Duwei led 17,000 Red Army troops on the Western Expedition, arriving at Yuhuang County in Ningxia.Yuhuang County was a region predominantly populated by Hui Muslims and the stronghold of the warlord Ma Honghui. He resisted the Red Army's arrival with all his might.
0: Your grandfather made history for his determination to, and his love for the communist cause. I'm interested in to know how did he first start thinking about communism, about getting one over to the communismHow did that come about? Do you know?
3: 当时那时候，由于国民党的这宣传政策，宣传力度特别大，就是说红匪、赤匪，红匪来了，赤匪来了，杀毁灭旧，红军是红眼睛、红头发。那时候，义旺堡的人由于国民党的宣传，全部都逃到大山里去了，没人，是一个空城。只有唯有我的爷爷他没走，他那时候是义旺一个清真寺的四师傅，他说我不管他什么人来，我是一个四师傅，我是看寺门的一个人，他把我能赶上。
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1: 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In his childhood, he worked as a shepherd, a stonemason, a bricklayer. He lived through the injustices suffered by the poor and saw firsthand.The tyranny and exploration inflicted on the people by Ma Honghui, so he wasn't opposed to the arrival of the Red Army.
3: 有些铺子连门都没有关，门都开着，红军的纪律严明，就在街道里打着背包，就在街道里宿营休息。我爷爷他从那的他就看在眼里，说这才是真正的人民的军队，他就主动的就做。红军聊天说话，就问红军你们是干啥的队伍？红军就给他说，我们是共产党领导下的工农红军。说你们是干啥的？说我们是专门为穷人打天下的，就是说不抓少数民族的土豪，不抓少数民族的兵。所以他就想着，那么这不打土豪，粮食都是这个地主家有粮食，穷人家哪来粮食？红军吃啥呢？他就主动的就说。那我到山里头我把老乡们都找回来，他就去到山里去把这个老乡都

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1: So this is a table here. It's over 100 years old, and it was sitting on a bed like this, or a kong. And sitting around this table was General Peng Duhui and also his grandfather, and this and another person. And this is where they had a meeting a long time, and where his grandfather was accepted as a member of the Communist Party. So that's pretty cool.In July 1936, Ma Hufu joined the Chinese Communist Party, helping to spread the word about the Red Army, gathering provisions and raising funds on their behalf, providing them with intel on enemy movements. 5 months later, the Yuhuai County, Huai Autonomous Government, was established and Ma Hufu was elected chairman. The warlord, Ma Hukuai, made numerous attempts on his life.
0: 当时抓捕他的时候，他是带着李成云到索家塔这里来，继续搞这个地下工作，为红军背上抗日抽粮抽草。但是比当地的人坏人告密，国民党马鸿逵手下这个民团叫索玉志，索玉志就带着人去，就把他围在那个院子里，让他就交出粤海县大印和粤海县人员名单，写一份自过书，就是说退出共产党。那么个自过书他都不写，他就要受那些罪，但是无论怎么实行他都不干啥。他最终给我们的回答就是，我的身体你们任意可以摧残，但是我的信仰坚信共产党的这个你们永远摧残不了。在银川关了40天，整整40天，40天押解到同兴来，在同兴清真大寺那清水河岸河畔那里执行的敲钟，说娘，我死之后，你把我就和我这一身衣服埋了，我不要穿裹尸布。我死了以后，我是舍弃死。在1951年，我爷爷第一次搬墓的时候，我父亲去了，他孩子就穿的那一身灰衣服，所有的衣服一动就烂了，唯有那一个红星和那两个领章还好好的。
1: 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Ma Yonghong, he remembers how, when he was young, his father took him to visit the prison guard who interrogated Ma Hufu to find out more about his grandfather. That's the most somebody can give, is to give their own life. That's the most somebody can give. He did that.What kind of a fighting force was the Red Army? Why did Ma Hufu devote himself to their cause? Let's continue our journey.
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4: yeah,
2: when he was here. Oh, cool. Could I taste one of these watermelons?
4: 这个啊
2: ，Yeah.
4: 我们再种个大一点。
3: 做一个厚一点的，来，让我来吧，我先听。哎呦，你看，都是啥啥。
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2: 谢谢你。
3: 嗯，
5: 谢谢你。
4: 没关系，
2: 是。嗯。Very good. So this watermelon here, this is the same type of watermelon that my uncle would have ate 90 years ago. It's really nice and sweet. Have you ever heard of Edgar Snow before?
4: 听过
2: Yes,
4: very good. 上学时候就听过。
3: 那天那个胡登斌说，他爷还给斯诺那个时候送过药材，中草药。
4: 就是我们的那老一辈，斯诺过来的时候，在这儿还给他送个药材。
2: Uncle Snow arrived in Tongxing around the time of year when watermelons were ripening. The first time he laid eyes on Xu Haidong.He was munching on a melon at Peng Duhui's headquarters. Xu Haidong blushed crimson and in a most disarming way exposed a big cavern where two front teeth should have been. It gave him a childish and impish appearance. I know reading my uncle's book, he talked about interviewing Xu Haidong. And what's the relationship between this place here and Xu Haidong? Because we know that the Red Army must have been around here too.
6: 斯诺在《红星照耀中国》中记录了，徐海东将军率领他的部队，就在下马关的南端，那么这大约就是南端，去迎接斯诺。而且当时呢，两边呢有许多商铺，我们现在没有看到商铺，当年有许多商铺。而且呢，红军战士分列两边，有73师、75师、78师的红军战士分列两边，而且斯诺他们。步入这个大门的时间，《红星照耀中国》中记录了，当时锦旗招展，军号又齐鸣。
2: I understand, Xu Haidong, he lost over 60 members of his family from the KMT. It's a very sad story. Can you tell us more about this Xu Haidong?
6: 在《红星照耀中国》中呢，也只是说了，徐海东将军呢说，他家66口人都被杀害。当时斯诺不敢相信自己的眼睛，也不敢相信自己的耳朵。斯诺又重新问了一遍徐海东：“是66口人吗？”徐海东镇定地给他说：“66口人，男女老少，包括婴儿，全部被屠杀。”
2: The way I remember it is that the KMT was killing the families of the and relatives of the leaders of the Red Army. If you became a communist and became a leader, then they'd go after your family wherever they lived and get rid of them.
6: 不仅会屠杀跟领导人有关的人，比如说他生活在一个村子，那么这个村子都有可能被屠杀，所以当年叫三光政策。徐海东将军呢，他有家仇国恨，国恨的是日本侵略者，家仇是他家66口人被杀。然而徐海东又是一个待人亲和的人，因为斯诺一开始描述他面带微笑，还有些腼腆，可见徐海东是一个非常伟大的人物。他有家仇国恨，但是他对普通人，他对没有关系的人，他是非常亲切的人。
2: In my uncle Snow's journals, he described Mao Zedong as a military and political strategist of considerable genius, Zhou Enlai as a man of great intellectual attainments and yet also a man of action, Peng Duhui as open, forthright, and undeviating.In his manner and speech, Xu Haidong kept troops' morale high, making sure they were vigorous, neat, and disciplined. Red Army commanders fought for deeply held ideals, not riches or power. They lived frugally, occupying the same conditions as the troops they led into battle.
7: Okay, so what do we have here?
8: 这叫列宁史啊。
2: Oh, so this is the famous Lenin room.
5: 对，就是 study 学习的地方。
2: Yeah, yeah, yeah.
5: 学习的地方。
2: I read about them.

0: So tell me, what does this, these Chinese characters, looks like some type of slogan or something. What does this one mean?
1: 这个苏维是俄语，翻译过来就是只有共产主义才能够拯救中国。这些标语都是小红军写的，可能当时字也写的不是很好看，甚至还有错字，但是意思我们能读得明白。
2: In Red Star Over China, Uncle Snow dedicates a whole chapter to the little devils in the Red Army. In Northwest China, the young vanguard had around 40,000 members aged 12 to 17. They served in the ranks of the Red Army as messengers, buglers, scouts, radio operators, water carriers, propagandists, actors, stable hands, nurses, secretaries, and sometimes even teachers.They washed their hands and faces three times a day, they claimed, but they were always dirty. Their noses were usually running, and they were often wiping them with a sleeve and grinning. The world, nevertheless, was theirs.
0: So what was the actual literacy rate among the Red Army soldiers?
1: 我们的红军的识字率能达到60%。小红军呢，可能很小，但是呢，他都识字，他一直在坚持学习。
0: Was putting on education from reading.My uncle's book, that it was very important, and that the people joining the Red Army, the literacy, the people that could, they learned and learned to read and write in these rooms here.
1: 红军大学，它是属于高等教育，它主要是培养，红军的高级军事人才，而基层的列宁式呢，是主要是普及性教育，就是对这些目不识丁的这些，不认识字的人呢，让他去。认识一些字，就是可能翻开书的时候认识这个书名，甚至会写自己的名字。识字的时候呢，还有很生动的一些教材，就是漫画。我们小时候为看那个小人书，可能识的字不多，但是你用绘画出来呢，帮助这些混淆鬼理解这一件事情。这就是列宁式的作用，就是普及教育。
0: Now I understand back then because paper was so scarce, they'd have a newspaper.Normally in the linen room, someplace posted, so everybody could just look at it and read it daily. You know, they try to put new things up, new news daily.
1: 所以斯诺说，你看他们穿的那衣服是，他那个衣服呢不合他的体格，就是衣服很长，可能把袖子要挽起来，裤子很长，把裤腿要挽起来。但是呢，他们以穿着这些衣服呢，虽然不得体，但是呢，他的言谈举止很得体。这为什么呢？这些小红军呢，他自己感受到了被尊重，他找到了他的社会地位。我们整个红军当时平均年龄是八九岁啊，十九岁可能就当到师长，二十几岁当到军长，这就是全是年轻人，年轻化。
0: Why did the little red soldiers that joined the Red Army? Why were they so devoted to the Red Army? What made them?
1: 斯诺在采访彭德怀的时候，彭德怀说啥？那彭德怀就很关心这些混淆鬼，就是他好几次呢。把他的马呢让给走不动路的小红军，比如看着呢穿的有些呢衣服单薄的时候，天有点凉的时候，把他的衣服脱下来给这个混淆鬼穿上。为啥呢？彭德怀九岁的时候呢就被他的呢奶奶、他的爸爸、他的家族呢逐出家庭。站在彭德怀虽然已经贵为将军了，站在他那个角度呢，他能够体验到旧社会中国的这些儿童、青少年呢，社会地位是非常糟糕的。所以呢，参加红军以后呢，不论是将军，还是比他大一点的士兵呢，还是老百姓呢，都非常尊重他们。
2: Altogether, the little devils were one thing in Red China, with which it was hard to find anything seriously wrong. Their spirit was superb. I suspected that more than once, an older man, looking at them, forgot his pessimism, and was heartened to think that he was fighting for the future of lads like those.
0: Yeah, so one of the funny stories that I thought was quite interesting was this story about Peng Duwei. He even got stopped one time by these little red soldiers who didn't really know who he was. He says, one of the duties of the young vanguards in the Soviets was to examine travelers on the roads behind the front and to see that they had their road passes. They executed this duty quite determinedly.And marched anyone without his papers to the local Soviet for examinations. A Peng Duwei told me of being stopped once and being asked for his

0: Lu Yi Tiao by some young vanguards who threatened to arrest him. But I am Peng Duwei, he said. I write those papers myself. We don't care who you are, Commander Juda, said the young skeptics. You must have a road pass. They signaled for assistance and several boys came running from the fields to reinforce them. Peng had to write out his Lu Tiao and sign it himself before they allowed him to proceed. There was no, it was either black or white, you know, they had to follow it to the T.
1: 斯诺想表达一个什么理念？ 就是在红军当中没有特权阶级。 朱德当时红军总司令嘛， 彭德怀是副总司令。 所以小朋友们， 就是把朱德总司令拉， 就是朱德来了也不行， 他眼下这就是毛主席来了也不行， 谁来都不行， 必须要有路条。 这就是纪律性， 还有一个高度的统一性。 最主要就是我们红军呢， 当中没有特权阶级， 没有特权阶级， 大家都是一样的。
2: This photo, known to the Chinese as the Voice of the War of Resistance, was taken by my Uncle Snow in Tongxing in 1936. The Red Army soldier is just 19 years old, but when the photo was taken, he was already a seven-year veteran.
0: So we know that this picture here, this famous iconic bugler, was approximately taken just someplace in this area.
3: 小号手这个主人公，他名叫谢立全。 他是江西兴国县人， 1955年中国的少将。 当天斯诺看到他的时候， 因为他身材挺拔， 而且穿着整齐， 身上还有手枪， 手枪， 而他也恰恰会吹军号， 所以给他拍摄了这张照片。 其实他并不是号手， 他就是红一军团教导营的总支书记。 为什么这一天呢？ 他着装特别整齐， 因为在这之前， 他刚刚取得了一场战斗的胜利。 这套服装是给他的奖励。战火纷飞的岁月中呢，这幅照片激励了千千万万的中国青年人走上了抵抗日本侵略者的战场。In
2: Uncle Snow's eyes, the Red Devils were China's hope for the future. The fact that they were able to weather the hardships of the long march, covering over 6,000 miles on foot, that in itself is a testament to the powerful influence of the Red Army in China at the time.
3: 有一天呢， 我就坐到这个地方，突然间发现呢，这个就在这个广场上，有许许多多的小孩在打篮球，他们无忧无虑的打着篮球。就在那一刻，我特别希望勇敢的斯诺先生，当时这个义无反顾的红小鬼，也还有千千万万个中国勇往直前的这个红军战士，我非常希望他们能回来看看这个时光。
0: For me personally, this trip helped me to understand my uncle better. He took great risks to come to this area and report about it. It wasn't just about writing a book, but he wanted to show the world the real China. But my journey of retracing the Long March isn't over yet, and I'm really looking forward to what's ahead. The Red Army never fearing the challenging Long March.
4: 夕照下呢，云贵川灵活的就像猿猴一样。Happy
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